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Remember when Nintendo 64 was the hottest thing and Beanie Babies were going to be your retirement? Yeah. 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

0: 90s channel, the biggest hits of the 90s and more, along with Eric Michaels. Some more 90s memories for you. Do you remember in the 90s the Hubble telescope came out? 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Wow, bring back those memories, doesn't it? Right here on that 90s channel. You don't want to go anywhere. You stay with us. I've got some, let's see, No Doubt coming up right after the break.
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0: That 90s channel, the biggest hits of the 90s and more, along with Eric Michaels. 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When those pagers buzzed and the music was incredible, that's the feeling of that 90s channel. 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

at 90s Channel. This is JJ Singleton here with you for the next 4 hours, and we're going to be rolling through the hits here. This next one is from the Backstreet Boys from 1999, and it is a tribute to the Backstreet Boy fans. The title itself is seemingly boastful, however, it is a tribute to the fans. Here's the Backstreet Boys with Larger Than Life.

That 90s channel. This is JJ Singleton here with you, and we're going to be stepping back to 1991 with this next song, Paula Abdul and Blowing Kisses in the Wind.

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0: 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Coming up after the break, I have Savage Garden with I Want You. 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

90s channel. This is JJ Singleton here with you. And this next song, you could say, is from a one-hit wonder back in the 90s. But they did have a few songs that hit the Hot 100 charts. And one of those songs hit number 15 on the Billboard Hot 100. This is Toad the Wet Sprocket with All I Want.

0: 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This is JJ Singleton here with you. And that was a step back to 1993, Counting Crows and Round Here. 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

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This is JJ Singleton here with you. This next song, we're going to step back to 1999. Great graduation year, by the way. This is Limp Bizkit and Break Stuff. Let's go.

at 90s Channel. This is JJ Singleton here with you. That was Alanis Morissette with Ironic. Now we're going to step back to 1992 with this next song, Katie Lang and Constant Craving.

0: at 90s Channel. This is JJ Singleton here with you. And coming up after the break, I have Ricky Martin with Living La Vida Loca. Keep it here.
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That 90s Channel. This is JJ Singleton here with you, and we're going to step back to 1990 with this next song. It's by Mariah Carey, and it's about a romance that has ended. Here's I Don't Want to Cry.

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0: 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This is JJ Singleton here with you. And coming up after the break, I have Roxette with It Must Have Been Love. Stay tuned.
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90s channel. This is JJ Singleton here with you. That was Bush with Glycerine, and now we're going to step back to 1990 with this next song, Tyler Collins and Girls' Night Out.

0: is mine. That 90s channel, this is JJ Singleton here with you. What a great song from Brandy and Monica back in 1998, The Boy Is Mine. Coming up after the break, I have the Backstreet Boys and Quit Playing Games With My Heart.
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That 90s Channel. This is JJ Singleton here with you, and we're going to step back to 1992 with this next song. It's by The Offspring, and this song describes a ruthless social environment where people attack others during their lowest moments. Here's Kick Him When He's Down.

That 90s Channel. This is JJ Singleton here with you, and that was Joey McIntyre with Stay the Same. This next song is by the Brian Seltzer Orchestra, and it was originally penned in 1956 by Louis Prima, and then Brian Seltzer picked it up in 1998. Here's Jump, Jive, and Wail.

0: That 90s Channel. This is JJ Singleton here with you. And that was Toni Braxton with You Mean the World to Me. Coming up next after the break, I have Smash Mouth and All Star. We'll be right back.
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0: 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This is JJ Singleton here with you from 1995. TLC and Waterfalls. 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The biggest hits of the 90s and more. 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
1: 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This is the

That 90s Channel. This is JJ Singleton here with you, and we're going to go back to 1990 with this next song. It actually hit number 5 on the Billboard Hot 100. Here's Linear with Sending All My Love.

0: That 90s Channel, this is JJ Singleton here with you. And coming up after the break, I have Christina Aguilera with Genie in a Bottle. Stay tuned.
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That 90s Channel. This is JJ Singleton here with you, and that was Next with Too Close. This song coming up is by Matchbox 20, and it's basically about when Rob Thomas was taking care of his mother during her cancer battle when he was 13. Here's 3 a.m.

0: That 90s Channel. This has been JJ Singleton here with you. I will be back next week, next Saturday, 10 a.m. to 2 p.m. I hope to see you then. I will have after the break here Janet Jackson and If. And until next week, take care.
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2: Hello there, welcome along. This is A Blast from the 90s, and thank you very much for joining us here today on your very favourite radio station. We have got, as always, some brilliant, brilliant tunes from this particular decade that will take you back to time, well, that many people probably say, better than it is now. But anyway, we've got your first song, The Lyrical Game, and if you've got time, some interesting facts about something from the 1990s. But let's go back to 1998 and where it all began for Britney Spears. Here she is with Baby One More Time.

Here we go, one of the biggest selling singles of all time, released in 1998, getting to number one in over 20 countries in 98 and also 1999. That was, of course, Britney Spears with Baby One More Time. It was her debut single from the debut album, which was also the same name as well. And it is a massive, massive tune. One of the biggest selling singles of all time in the 1990s. Hello there. Welcome along then to A Blast from the 90s. We have got some mega, mega tunes for you on today's show. We got your first song that you bought back in the 1990s. And today it's from Tevin Campbell. Always in My Heart, which was released in 1994. So there we go. But before all of that, we are going to stay in 1994 in just a minute with some Living Joy and Dreamer. But before that, released in 1993, but originally a hit in 1979 for the Village People. Here are the Pet Shop Boys and their version of Go West.

0: There we go, it's Hallie and House Group, Living Joy then, from the mid-1990s, with Janis Robinson as well. That was, of course, Dreamer. It was a fantastic tune in the mid-1990s, and is a single that topped the charts in the UK in 1995. It also topped the charts as well in America on their Dance Club Play chart in 1994, and it was also a number or a top 10 hit as well in Canada on the Euro chart Hot 100, and also in Ireland as well. Some other countries it did struggle in, if I'm honest with you, to get into the top 100, in fact, but it is an absolutely fantastic, brilliant tune. Before that, believe it or not, we went back to 1993. I've got to be honest with you, I actually thought that song was released a little bit later than 93, but it wasn't, and there we go, it was released in 1993. It was, of course, the Pet Shop Boys and their version of Go West. It was taken from the album Very. In the charts, it was a big hit, it's got to be said, getting to the top of the charts in the likes of Finland, Germany, Iceland, and also Ireland as well. It was a number two hit in many other countries, and in America it did also make it to number one on the US Dance Club Songs chart. As I said, absolutely fantastic tune, got to be said. And of course, it was originally released by the Village People in 1979. Pet Shop Boys version did a lot better in the charts, got to be said. Apparently, Pet Shop Boys were asked to perform at an Ace charity event in Manchester. Chris Lowe of the duo selected Go West as the song they would perform, although Neil Tennant was unable to remember the lyrics during that particular performance. The two decided to release it as a single. There we are. They say the rest is history. Right then, here on a blast from the 90s, it's time for your bit. It's time for this.
1: Bowie, Queen, Madonna, Take That, Beyonce, or maybe Justin Bieber. This is your first song.
0: Yep, it is time then for your first song. And today's first song is from Winnie. Thank you very much, Winnie, for your very short email. Winnie says, hello, my name is Winnie, and my first song I bought in the mid-1990s was by Tevin Campbell. The song was called Always In My Heart. It was the mid-1990s. I know it was very popular in my household, and I know I had lots of posters on the wall. It'd be great to hear the song again. Some great memories of the mid-1990s as a kid. Thank you very much. From Winnie. So, Winnie, thank you for your first song that you bought back in the 1990s. I was just trying to think. This may have been somebody else's as well, but I can't remember. But anyway, here is your first song. This is Tevin Campbell, Always In My Heart.

0: There we go, Tevin Campbell then, Always In My Heart. That was Winnie's first single bought back in the 1990s. It was released in 1994. Made it to number 20 in America, number 13 in New Zealand, and it was a hit in other countries globally as well, though not as high in the charts. So thank you very much to you, Winnie, for your first song. And if you're your first song that you bought in the 1990s played out on a future show, please do get in touch. Love to hear from you. There are many different ways that you can do that, and as always, here are those ways.
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0: Yep, so please do get in touch. I would love to hear from you. You can also text us, by the way, as well, or WhatsApp us on 0739 8298 773. Get in touch. As I said, love to know what your first song is that you bought back in the 1990s. Like Winnie, we could be playing it on a future show. Right, still to come then, we've got some Journey and also some Arrested Development as well. Yep, People Every Day is coming up for you very, very shortly. But before that, from 1997 and from their debut album called NSYNC, here are, you'd be surprised to know, NSYNC with Tearing of My Heart. It's tearing.

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0: There we go. Journey from 1996. And When You Love a Woman. It was the third track from their 10th studio album called Trial by Fire. And it is a song that reached number one on the Billboard Adult Contemporary chart, where it stayed there for a total of 4 weeks. It also made it to number 12 on the Billboard Hot 100 as well, and was a number 3 hit also in Canada. It was also nominated for a Grammy in the category of Best Pop Performance by a Duo or Group. That is an absolutely lovely, lovely tune, it's got to be said. Elsewhere, though, around the world, it did struggle with Morris Review's highest position outside of North America was number 24 in Iceland. Again, Eurovision Song Contest kind of revealing numbers there. Love it. Before that as well, sorry, you heard from NSYNC from 1997, from their album, the debut album, which was also called NSYNC as well. That was Tearing Up My Heart. That particular single did all right for them. Although it wasn't a massive, massive hit in America, it did reach the top 60 on the Billboard Hot 100. Elsewhere, it was hit and miss, really. Let's be honest with you. It was a number 3 hit in Canada, number 4 hit in Germany, number 6 hit in Switzerland. It got into the top 40 in the Netherlands, the UK, and also in New Zealand. Apart from that, another song that struggled. So, as I said, a bit of a hit and a bit of a miss, depending on where you are in the world. So, right now, here on A Blast of the 90s, it's time once again to test your musical lyrical knowledge of this particular decade. Do you think it's good? Do you think it's bad? Or don't really care? Anyway, it's time for this.
1: What is it? Who is it? This is the Lyrical Game.
0: Yep, it is time then for today's Lyrical Game, where I read out to you the first four lines from a popular song from the 1990s. And give you some clues as well. And all you've got to do is guess what the song is. Okay, there we are. Easy peasy. So here are your clues. This particular single is, or was, a song released in 1999. It's also this particular band's biggest hit to date as well. The song has been covered by Bonnie Tyler as well, and also Boys to Men since. Okay, so that's been, they've released it, they've released a cover version of the song. But what is the song? Okay, here are your lyrics. Every time our eyes meet, this feeling inside me is almost more than I can take. Baby, when you touch me. My voice is going. So what is today's Blast from the 90s Lyrical Game song? Do you know, do you think you know, or do you not have a Scooby-Doo? Gotta be honest with you, this is a big, big song. I wouldn't know what it is from the lyrics and the clues. Okay, anyway, there we go. Good luck. Have a guess. Have a chat amongst your friends and family, and you'll find out the answer very

0: Oh, that takes me back. 1992. That was Arrested Development there. And People Every Day. What a fantastic tune. I hope you enjoyed that one at home or wherever you're listening to today's show as much as I did here in my little studio. Anyway, that particular single was a top 10 hit in many, many countries on a global scale. Australia, France, New Zealand, America, and also the UK as well. In fact, that's their biggest hit in the UK to date. It was taken from their debut album, 3 years, 5 months, and 2 days in the life of. Not sure what it was named after, but as I said, it's a mainstay in 90s tunes wherever you are. Absolutely fantastic. Certainly did enjoy that one. Right then, here on a blast from the 90s. I've got to save the old voice because the voice is going. It's getting a bit husky, unfortunately. So, no facts today. No time for that. But we do have a bit of this.
1: What is it? Who is it? This is the Lyrical Game.
0: So, before my voice completely goes, this is the part of the show where we read out to you the first four lines from a popular song and also give you some clues as well. Here are the lines. Every time our eyes meet, this feeling inside me is almost more than I can take. Baby, when you touch me. So those were the lyrics. Here are your clues. This song was released in 1999. It is a big hit. It was or is a single that has been covered by the likes of Bonnie Tyler and Boyz II Men since, and it is this particular band's biggest, as I said, hit to date as well. There we are. I'll give you another clue. Okay, it did actually spend 8 weeks at the top of the Billboard country charts in 1999. So what is today's blast from the 90s Lyrical Game song? Do you know? Do you think you know? Or, if I'm honest with you, like me, you don't have a Scooby-Doo. Let's put you out of your misery. Here is today's blast from the 90s Lyrical Game song.

0: have a funny feeling that song is played at a lot of weddings as couples' first dance. Pretty certain I've heard that particular single at a few weddings over the years that I've been to. It was Lone Star there and Amaze. That is a beautiful, beautiful tune. As soon as I heard it, again, I did actually think to myself, I have heard that many, many times before and do recognise the song, but I still won't recognise it from the lyrics anyway. But as I said, I'm pretty certain I've heard that from many, many weddings I've been to over the years since the year 2000. The song was released in 1999. It was taken from the album Lonely Grill, and it was a, as I mentioned, a number one hit on the country songs chart. It spent 8 weeks at the top of that chart. It also was a number one hit on the main Billboard Hot 100 as well, and was a number one hit in Canada on their country tracks chart as well. Elsewhere, it would reach the top 10 in Norway and also Ireland as well, and would be a top 30 hit in many other countries on a global scale. As I said, beautiful, beautiful song. Definitely one for the wedding album as well. So how did you get on with that one then? Did you get it right? Well done if you did. Commiserations if you got it wrong. We, of course, will do that again next time right here on A Blast from the 90s. And we've come to the end of today's show, mainly just to save my voice. So, as always, if you want to get in touch for anything to do with the 1990s, including your first song that you bought in this decade, please, please do get in touch. Love to hear from you. There are lots of different ways that you can get in touch with us here on the show, and here are those ways.
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0: You know, I just think of that about Lone Star and Amaze. Just, I didn't have it at my wedding, but pretty soon one of my family members had it at their wedding as their, their ball song, first dance. First dance, that's what I'm looking for. Anyway. Please do get in touch. Don't forget as well, you can also WhatsApp me as well on 07398 298773. Let me know what your first song was that you bought in this decade, or anything else to do with the decade as well. I'd love to hear from you. Right then, to leave you for today, we are going to go back to 1991 and taken from the soundtrack to the film New Jack City, which starred Wesley Snipes, Ice-T, and also Chris Rock as well. This is American R&B group Color Me Bad. This song was absolutely massive in 1991, getting to the top of the charts in the UK, and was also a chart topper in New Zealand as well. And elsewhere around the world, it would reach the top 20 in many, many countries as well. This, of course, is Color Me Bad, and I want to sex you up. Catch you later.

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0: 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It's me, your boy with the cape that's always tight. 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
1: Welcome to this edition of Here's to Your Health. I'm your host, Josh Lane. Last week on the show, I had Dr. Thomas Levy. Dr. Levy is an MD, a retired cardiologist. He's also a graduate attorney. And I was so happy with the interview that I did something I've never done before. And as I'm going to rebroadcast Dr. Thomas Levy's interview this week, and again, he was on last week, but it was really a great interview. And I'm also happy that Dr. Levy is a man, you know, of my age, and he's been espousing these ideas for the past maybe close to 50 years, and most people were not listening years ago, and now they are. So it's a great pleasure to rebroadcast Dr. Thomas Levy on Here's to Your Health. Dr. Levy is an MD and also a graduate attorney, and Dr. Levy has a long history of being involved with wellness issues, including the use of the importance of vitamin C, the problems with root canal, all sorts of issues that today we kind of take for granted as being, well, of course we know that, but when Dr. Thomas Levy was discussing this and studying this, this subject was really dismissed. And now it's great that if the information's correct and if you persevere, then people do learn about it. Dr. Thomas Levy, welcome to the show.
2: Thank you. Glad to be here, Joshua.
1: Very happy to have you on. As we begin the show, Dr. Levy, you are a graduate MD, practicing MD, and also you are a graduate practicing attorney. And so where did you receive your academic training?
2: Well, I got my biology degree from Johns Hopkins University in Baltimore, and then subsequently got my medical degree, and all of my postgraduate medical treatment, internship, residency, fellowship, and faculty at the Tulane University School of Medicine. And then much later, after I got into a few things that we may or may not talk about, I decided it was a good idea to get a law degree too. And I graduated from the University of Denver School of Law and then passed the bar.
1: Wow. Okay. So we know, sir, that you can study. We do know that. Okay. That's very good. Okay. Very good. Okay. Yes. Now today, actually, you have a subject which, frankly, I had never even heard about as an issue affecting us, and that is, and we've been working on removing iron filings from fortified foods. Let me just repeat that for the audience. Removing iron filings from fortified foods. Now, please, sir, tell me about that. I never heard about that.
2: Well, actually, it's been going on since 1941.
1: Wow.
2: At the time, it was observed by our public health authorities that there were populations of children in starving nations that had iron deficiency anemia. And they said, well, we can't possibly have that in the United States. So they just decided with a genius move to start putting iron in all food. Well, iron is what I call a toxic nutrient. You absolutely need it at a certain minimal level to function as coenzymes in your body and to build enough of a blood clot. But ironically enough, the way the body works, high levels of iron are also what trigger extreme oxidative stress and program cell death. So basically, the higher your iron level goes beyond what you absolutely need, is pure toxicity, increased heart disease, increased cancer, and increased all-cause mortality. That's probably your most important statistic. The higher your iron level goes, the sooner you die and the more diseases you have. Problem is, we've been sort of brainwashed since, and I don't mean to be flippant about this, since the days of Popeye the Sailor Man.
1: Okay.
2: Popeye the Sailor Man, eat his spinach, which had a lot of iron, and become super strong. And actually, since I've started this, I've gotten some really nasty emails and texts from people. Why are you trying to take out this important nutrient? Iron should be a prescription item only. And it should be only given when a doctor diagnoses specifically an iron deficiency anemia and then gives you enough iron so that you can rebuild your blood count. But beyond that is pure toxicity.
1: Wow. Wow. I did not. That's just amazing information. Our guest is Dr. Thomas Levy. Dr. Thomas Levy is a practicing physician, graduate of Tulane, and also a graduate attorney. Iron is essential. So in other words, I'm not putting words in your mouth. Your position is we should eat our iron foods, like we should eat spinach and we should eat beets. But really, in your opinion, based on your scientific research, we should not be taking iron supplements.
2: Absolutely. Never.
1: Wow.
2: It's pure toxicity. And that's why I say, and believe me, philosophically, I want there to be less and less prescription drugs and more supplements available without intervening a doctor. Not the case with iron. Iron is absolutely something that we've been misschooled on. And unfortunately, lots of docs don't have the scoop on it either. We actually have so many cancer doctors where people have a chronic anemia. But it's not an iron deficiency anemia. It's the anemia of chronic disease. And they just give iron because they think iron is good for anemia. No, it's only good for an iron deficiency anemia. And they actually end up poisoning their patients even more by giving something they don't need that actively increases the oxidative stress inside their body. And we don't have a whole lot of time, but let me just tell you, and this comes from my most recent book, The Only Cause of Disease. The only cause of disease are things that oxidize. The only things that oxidize are toxins. And when I say oxidation, I mean they go in, they hit a biomolecule, protein, fat, enzyme, and they take electrons away, and then they inactivate that biomolecule. So the more toxins you have, the more biomolecules you have inactivated, and it's that pattern of inactivation that comprises every disease. So the whole point, very, very simple, but involves a lot of data, is the key to good health is minimize your toxin exposure and maximize your nutrient antioxidant intake.
1: Wow. Our guest is Dr. Thomas Levy. Dr. Levy is a practicing attorney, has many years of experience with wellness. And I'd like to mention this, way before people were paying much attention to this, back in the 70s, Dr. Levy was paying attention to this. Dr. Levy, so when we eat beets, which I guess is, you know, everyone kind of loves steamed beets, so is that a good choice? We want to eat beets?
2: No, any good balance of fresh vegetables, that especially those that are produced organically, that not only have less toxins in it, but more nutrients. That's another problem with our health, is due to our fertilizers and our lifestyle and external toxins. The actual content, nutrient content of wonderful, fresh-tasting vegetables has depleted dramatically over the last 50 or 60 years. So no, but the more – I'm not pro-vegetarian. I think meat is an essential part of the diet to get a full balance of all the amino acids that you need. But whether you're a vegetarian, whether you eat a little bit of meat, whether you eat a lot of meat, it should always be of the purest form, okay, because our primary sources of toxins are environmental, okay,
1: right.
2: Food, air, and water. But even more importantly, and you alluded to this before we started, we were just having a chat, the primary sources of toxins that cause all disease come from pathogens. They come from pathogen growth, infections, or pathogen colonizations, because all the pathogens do as they multiply is they produce toxic metabolic products. And then especially in the nose and throat, what you do, you swallow them. When you

0: into a pathogen-ridden microbiome. You poison the proximal gut so that it becomes leaky. And just by not addressing the pathogens in your mouth, nose, and throat, infections and colonizations, you ultimately turn your gut into a poison-producing factory that really exacerbates all diseases because they go throughout your body. So it's simple in one way, and it's not difficult to do the right things there. But, I mean, you go to the drugstore and you see aisles and aisles and aisles of gut products. Okay. Constipation, diarrhea, acid, nausea, all these sort of things. That's because nearly everybody has this pathogen colonization that's never been addressed. There's things you can do about it. But when you do address it, these gut things resolve dramatically. I've actually had, unsolicited, I've had emails from patients who have started doing what's called hydrogen peroxide nebulization that cleans out the nose and throat from these pathogen colonizations. And in one case, a woman's 16-year-old child, son, over the course of a month or two, completely resolved his Crohn's disease that he had had for many years and he'd been bedridden. Another woman had a family just with black mold disease. They'd all been sick for years. Wow. They all started doing this. That all resolved. Point being is the gut regenerates itself very quickly if you stop poisoning it. Didn't want to go off on a whole attention, but it's really a critical factor that plays into all diseases. I mean, I'm not saying a normal gut, everything goes away, but if you get a normal gut, everything gets better.
1: Right, right. Great information. For those just tuning into the show, our guest is Dr. Thomas Levy. Dr. Thomas Levy is an MD and also a graduate practicing attorney, and he's been following these ideas on wellness for 50 years, which is really only when you get to be older men the way Dr. Levy and I are can you actually use it words like 50 years, and it's people think, oh yeah, okay, 50 years, we get it. You know, you can't possibly know this when you're 20. Dr. Levy, what the statements just made about problems with the nose and mouth as far as promoting ill health in us. So if you don't mind, the conversation about root canal has been a topic that I remember when I was a young man, people said, oh, Joshua, go take a hike. Don't talk to me about that. You're an airhead at best. Really criminal, but an airhead at best. And so, Dr. Levy, at this point, since not only do we have problems with root canal, but the new technology of implanting teeth, drilling into the jaw, can you please talk about root canal and the problems associated with root canal that you have been studying for at least 40 years and probably closer to 50 years?
0: Well, let me start by making a very dramatic, bold, and I feel is completely scientifically validated statement, which is one or more root canal teeth in someone's mouth represents the primary reason for them to either have a heart attack or get breast cancer.
1: Okay.
0: Okay, that is as clear-cut and straightforward as I can make it.
1: Right.
0: All heart disease in the coronary arteries, you actually find colonization of pathogens in the mouth growing inside the blood vessel of the coronary artery, which causes an immune response to try to get rid of it. And that immune response causes a proliferation called atheroma that ultimately blocks it off. But when you clean out the mouth and get the nutrients and antioxidants up, and I'm a cardiologist, incidentally, a board certified cardiologist, atherosclerosis not only stops evolving, it resolves. These same teeth, you chew on them, you express lymph into the system, and they drain into the breasts, and they're the primary cause of breast disease. Why? Because 100% of root canal-treated teeth are chronically infected and have most of the time a detectable abscess at the root tips. Other times, the abscess is less apparent, but the tooth is always infected because you routed out the nerve and pulp supply of the tooth. You cored out its physiology. You took out the connective tissue, the blood vessels, the nerves, and the immune cells, and filled that hollow thing with a filling, and that's your root canal. Well, once you do that, the tooth is not only always infected, but it can't deal with anything else coming in new, and you always develop these abscesses. The problem is the only reason the root canal is done is for pain. Somebody gets an acute infection and it really hurts. So what does the dentist do? The endodontist?

0: they go in and they route out the tooth, temporarily drain the abscess, but in routing out the tooth, they cut all the nerves. So they eliminate the pain of the infection, but they don't eliminate the infection. So and this has been well established long before my time by Weston Price in the 1930s. I mean, he took root canal treated teeth from patients that had different illnesses, heart disease, neurologic diseases, kidney disease. And, you know, this might sound a little cruel or whatever, but he had rabbits, and he would take an extracted root canal treated tooth, tuck it underneath the skin of the rabbit, and the rabbit would, in a few days, die of the same disease that the person had. Not only that, he would take that same root canal treated tooth and tuck it under the skin of 30 or 40 consecutive rabbits, and it still had enough potency to kill all of them. So these toxins are enormously potent, and they're especially potent because what also happens in a root canal is you have eliminated the oxygen. A lot of the microorganisms and low-grade pathogens in your mouth become phenomenally toxic when you put them in an oxygen-deprived or completely oxygen-depleted environment, anaerobic. So anaerobic metabolism makes these pathogens explode with toxicity, like botulism. That's what happens with botulism. And in fact, the toxins that Dr. Hal Huggins and Dr. Boyd Haley looked at some 40 years ago,
1: all
0: contained high toxins that were far more toxic than botulism, which traditional mainstream medicine right now considers to be our most toxic substance.
1: Our guest is Dr. Thomas Levy. Dr. Levy is an MD, has been doing this for many, many years on wellness, and is really an important figure. Dr. Levy, these ideas about root canal, which I have been reading about since, I guess, the 70s, and people were very dismissive then. Is this considered now, the information you're offering now, are more and more people realizing, oh yeah, this is a problem, or they're still saying, no, Dr. Levy, we're not listening to you. Further, not only are they not listening to you, but now they're drilling holes in our jaw to stick in, teeth. And again, we all want to look good. Cosmetically, I mean, I get it. Except that, you know, we're not statues, we're real people. You know, we have need blood supply. So is the problem worse now, or is it better?
0: It is better. Okay, I mean, we're not close to reaching the significant majority of doctors and dentists, because it's sort of a collaborative effort, if you will, to realize the impact of infections and dental toxins on general health. But we have a number of organizations that have now come up over the past few decades. The IAOMT, International Academy of Oral Medicine and Toxicology, the IABDM, the International Academy of Biological Dentistry and Medicine, another group that I'm going to be talking to in Argentina in a couple months called BioMinds, that strictly talks about getting doctors and dentists together so that they realize dentistry is not something separated from the body. I mean, they should put dentistry in the medical school, and the dentist should be a specialist in dental medicine. That's what we should be doing.
1: Right.
0: But it's not intended to be an insult, but an accurate statement is that the traditional mainstream dentist is a pure mechanic.
1: Okay.
0: Pure mechanic.
1: That's
0: fair. There's no consideration of biological impact or infectivity or reactivity to different metals.
1: Right.
0: For a long time, Dr. Huggins had a test that was designed to see the reactivity you had to all the different metals that they put in different compounds. And you're able to select things that were least reactive with your immune system. So all of those things come into play, but it is changing. And you combine this, a little political here, as I like to say, there's more politics in medicine than there is in politics.
1: Uh-huh.
0: The pandemic changed so much in terms, I believe, of public perception of the type of healthcare people were getting, the type of attitude that their doctors had. I mean, we had so many situations where it was clear the physicians, some of them were being coerced, some of them weren't being coerced to pursue treatments that not only were not good, but they were bad for the patient, but they generated money for them in the hospitals. And that really has a lot more people, especially today with our internet and our artificial intelligence, people can get information just like that I'm not saying it's always correct information, but you can get lots of different sources of information. And ultimately, that's always my message to people, is you have to be your greatest health guardian and health for your health consumption. I mean, if you just pick a doctor or dentist out of the book and just put your warm body there for them to do whatever they want, odds are you're not going to do well.
1: Right.
0: I say one thing frequently to both the dentist and the doctors that I talk to, and I say that the single worst thing you can do for your long-term health is to see and utilize a traditional mainstream dentist. But the single best thing you can do for your long-term health is to see and utilize the services of a well-trained biological dentist.
1: Okay, I agree with that. Great information from Dr. Thomas Levy. Dr. Levy is a practicing physician, a former cardiologist, graduate of Tulane Medical School, and also has his degree as a graduate attorney. And we've been discussing removing iron filings from fortified foods and also problems with a root canal, which are really quite serious and can cause make you really, really sick. And that information's been around for a while. Maybe people starting to learn that. But Dr. Levy, sir, I do completely agree with you. And I'm so glad you said that the COVID-19 pandemic, terrible errors that were made, have really changed the perception of many more people than, say, 6 or 7 or 8 years ago when you were giving us information. Some people said, well, yeah, we like Tom and we agree. And most people said, nah, he must be a wacky person. It couldn't possibly be true. So now I'm thinking that many more people understand exactly what you're saying. Not 100% of the American population, but way more than 5 years ago. This subject actually has become almost mainstream. I'm in California, and maybe here in Southern California, it's kind of hit mainstream. That means maybe, I'm just guessing at this, maybe 60% of the American population sees it the way you see it now, whereas 5 or 6 years ago, maybe it was 30%. And I'm making up these numbers because it was less people, but now people are really alert to these problems, and these are real problems, and maybe now they're being addressed. For those just tuning into the show, our guest is Dr. Thomas Levy. Dr. Levy is an MD. Dr. Levy, at this juncture, how can listeners of Here's to Your Health contact you to find out more about the books you have written, your work on vitamin C, and really the 50 years of work that you have been teaching?
0: Well, thank you for asking. I never hide from the public. My personal email is available to anyone. It's my initials, T-E, last name Levy, L-E-V-Y, and then M-D. T-E-L-E-V-Y-M-D at yahoo.com. And my website that has a lot of information, great articles for people, and also links to purchasing my books if people are interested, is tomlevymd.com.
1: Okay, actually, so let me do me say
0: that. And I have an Instagram page, okay. At Dr. Thomas Levy, at Dr. Dr. Thomas Levy, at.
1: Okay, our guest is Dr. Thomas Levy. Dr. Levy, do me a favor. Give us your email again. Just make sure I got it correct. What's your email?
0: T-E-L-E-V as in Victor, Y-M-D at yahoo.com.
1: Okay, so that's T-E-L-E-V-Y-M-D at yahoo.com. And now, yes. What about your books? Because you have some, you know, really important books on really a variety of subjects, and I'm really so thrilled that you've been writing these books for so many years. I remember actually some of your books from the 80s, actually. And certainly I remember Hal Huggins, for sure, and Weston Price, I assume, as a younger man, read those books, and man, they were important books, and those men were really out there on their own with these ideas. So what about your books? Where can we purchase them?
0: Purchase them from my website, yeah. TomLevyMD.com. Some of them, not all of them, from Amazon. That's another story, yeah. I could tell you about. And the publisher website, which is MedFoxPub, MedFoxPub.com.
1: All righty. And are you teaching? Are you doing seminars now? So what about if people want to hear you speak about these subjects? Where can we hear you?
0: Well, I tell you what, you go to any of the video websites, yes. YouTube and all these other things, and there's really tons of videos there. Most of the time when I give a lecture, and probably over the last 25 or 30 years, it's in the 500 to 1,000 range, I suppose.
1: Right.
0: And many of those with permission, of course, were recorded and then got put up on the site, and lots of different subjects. But they all pivot around, ultimately, the cause of disease being toxins, disease being oxidative stress, and the need to eliminate toxins, chelate toxins, detoxify toxins, and bring in nutrients and antioxidants to deal with it. So that's the ultimate treatment. As it turns out, and it's even worse now with the post-COVID, we have many people now with persistent spike protein.
1: Right.
0: This is causing an enormous, and of course, that's another pathogen-related toxin. So Remember I said pathogens are the culprit, except if you're exposed to environmental toxins and except if you're exposed to a lot of heavy metals. Everything else is coming from pathogens and their metabolism. And this persistent spike protein is continuing to devastate people across the planet, now affecting hundreds of millions of people, probably 30 to 40 million people in the United States. But we do have some treatments for it that have been quite successful in resolving it at a high percentage level.
1: Those are
0: available at the Reardon Clinic in Wichita, Kansas.
1: Oh, that's fantastic. Well, a great interview. Our guest has been Dr. Thomas Levy. Dr. Levy is an MD, practicing cardiologist many years ago, also a graduate attorney. And Dr. Levy also is a member of the Board of Governors of the National Health Federation, an organization that I'm very happy to be part of. They do some really great work. And we had a great interview today with Dr. Thomas Levy. We're going to invite him back to the show again. This is Josh Lane. You're listening to Here's to Your Health. We'll take a short break, and we'll be right back after these important messages.
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1: Welcome to this edition of Here's to Your Health. I'm your host, Josh Lane. The release of Dr. Anthony Fauci's diaries and Dr. Anthony Fauci's refusal to answer questions about his COVID-19 failed policies by his taking the Fifth Amendment more than 100 times at the Senate hearings last week caused, for the first time, mainstream news coverage of his prominent role in a COVID-19 tragedy that caused the death of many Americans, including a public apology from a prominent sportscaster who said he was wrong to vilify athletes who refused the COVID-19 vaccine. After Fauci's hearing, U.S. Secretary of Health and Human Services, Robert F. Kennedy Jr., appeared on CNN. And on CNN, Robert F. Kennedy Jr., the Secretary of Health and Human Services, accused the media of censorship. The interview was broadcast Sunday, August 2nd, 2026, on CNN, and U.S. Health Secretary Robert F. Kennedy Jr. disputed the claim that his policies have fueled measles outbreaks. Instead, Secretary Kennedy spoke of questions about COVID-19 vaccine safety, the harm caused by pandemic-era policies, and the media's role in censoring anyone who criticized the vaccines or policies. On CNN's show State of the Union, Kennedy and host Dana Bash, in a contentious interview, disagreed over measles causes and disagreed over the safety of the measles, mumps, rubella vaccine, the MMR vaccine, and the possible vaccine autism link and gain-of-function research that may have led to the creation of COVID-19 in a laboratory in Wuhan, China. Mary Holland, who is the CEO of Children's Health Defense, an excellent organization that I'm very proud of, said the interview gave the public, quote, a glimpse of the real-world controversies, end of quote, around COVID-19, bioweapons, infectious diseases, and vaccination. From Mary Holland, fierce propaganda and censorship have swirled around these topics for decades. The information advanced by Robert F. Kennedy Jr. and the mainstream news media were a frequent source of contention during the interview. At one point, Kennedy accused mainstream media outlets of absolute press malpractice during the COVID-19 pandemic. This is Kennedy speaking. During COVID, we completely dismantled our constitutional rights. We began censoring people in violation of the First Amendment. Again, so said Robert F. Kennedy Jr., Secretary of Health and Human Services. He said that to Dana Bash, the commentator on CNN. Dana Bash suggested Kennedy was spreading misinformation. I'm not attacking you, Bash said. I'm asking questions about how to prevent the next pandemic, and I'll tell you, that's what I'm trying to do. But I also don't want you to use this interview to have you say things that aren't entirely true. Brian Hooker, a PhD, who is Children's Health Defense Chief Scientific Officer, said Bash couldn't produce a single fact regarding anything discussed in the interview. This is again Brian Hooker. Whenever Secretary Kennedy talked about science, she'd deflect with comments like, I'm not here to defend all these practices. Hooker said, Kennedy, in contrast, was bold and showed scientific literacy. Every phrase he spoke was filled with technically accurate scientific information. Now, it's possible that the interview is a genuine turning point in American public life. Dr. Anthony Fauci's congressional testimony, Fauci's refusal to answer at least 111 questions during the hearing, and the revelations contained in the newly released Fauci diaries, this is what Brian Hooker is saying. We are nowhere near the true reckoning that Americans deserve, but the momentum today is with the truth tellers instead of the propagandists and censors. And again, Brian Hooker said, it's long overdue. CNN followed the interview by publishing fact-checking Kennedy statements and suggested that he pushes medical misinformation. The question is, what's really behind the rise in measles cases? Now, Dana Bash of CNN cited recent spikes in measles cases in several U.S. states, which she said have led to a 35-year high in the U.S. and the second record-breaking year in a row. This is what Dana Bash said of CNN. She suggested the unvaccinated, spurred on by Kennedy's vaccine skepticism, were to blame. The outbreak is happening on your watch, Bash said, asking Kennedy if he accepted some responsibility. Absolutely not, Kennedy said. He called it an international outbreak, citing outbreaks in England, Canada, and Mexico, which have recorded higher per capita levels than in the United States. Brian Hooker said it was unfair to blame Kennedy and his policies or public positions on vaccinations for a rise in measles cases in the U.S. or worldwide. Instead, he attributed the outbreaks to the decreasing effectiveness of the measles, mumps, rubella vaccine, MMR. The measles vaccine is losing effectiveness as the virus mutates, Hooker said. According to Hooker, Bash's claim that 93% of the measles cases occurred among the unvaccinated is also likely false. He said many cases were being attributed to patients whose vaccine status is listed as unknown. These figures are then added to the unvaccinated category. Brian Hooker said, information regarding vaccinated children who got measles in the Texas outbreak is obscured as the Texas Department of Health and Human Services looked at vaccinated versus a category called unvaccinated or unknown vaccine status. In this way, they could inflate the number of unvaccinated cases without really checking status. Now, Secretary Kennedy suggested that declining measles, mumps, rubella vaccination, MMR vaccination rates have contributed to a rise in measles cases, but said the decline began during the COVID-19 lockdowns. Secretary Kennedy said, I'm quoting, Anthony Fauci, in his diaries, answers the question about why we're having a measles outbreak right now. The reason we're having a measles outbreak is because of the COVID lockdowns, because children during that period did not get vaccinated. And in his diaries, he says that this is going to cause massive outbreaks of measles, and more children, he says, are going to die. Now, Brian Hooker said, this explanation is plausible. Quote, any vaccine hesitancy caused by the secretary would be minimal compared to the full duration of COVID. Secretary Kennedy said, he never questioned the efficacy of the MMR vaccine and explained why. He said that unlike several other routine childhood vaccinations, the Institute of Medicine, now called the National Academy of Medicine, has studied the MMR vaccine for a possible association with autism. It's the only one that's been studied, Secretary Kennedy said. Brian Hooker said the MMR vaccine at face value demonstrates effectiveness with up to 93% protection. However, he said, the decision to get the measles shot should be based on a risk-benefit analysis evaluating the risk of death from measles versus the risk of adverse reactions from measles, mumps, rubella vaccine that can lead to death. Hooker's also writing, a purported 5 individuals died of the measles in the U.S. in the past 20 years. Let me repeat that. It's reported that 5 individuals died of the measles in the U.S. in the past 20 years, whereas the Vaccine Adverse Events Reporting System, VAERS, V-A-E-R-S, the Vaccine Adverse Event Reporting System, shows nearly 100 deaths due to the MMR vaccine in the same time period. Robert F. Kennedy Jr. said, the vaccine autism link can't be found if it isn't studied. Turning to the possible vaccine autism link, Bash, Dana Bash of CNN, suggested the science is settled, she said, with more than 40 studies involving 5.6 million people concluding that no such link exists. Kennedy replied, the Institute of Medicine, which is the ultimate arbiter on vaccine safety, and which does not have an interest in this debate, says that none of the 8 vaccines that are administered during the first 6 months of life have ever been studied for a relationship to autism. On the contrary, The Institute of Medicine found an association between autism and two vaccines, Secretary Kennedy said. It found two studies, one on the DPT, diphtheria, tetanus, pertussis vaccine, that showed that it does cause autism, and one on the hepatitis B vaccine that again suggests that it does cause autism. Again, so said Secretary Robert F. Kennedy Jr., Secretary of Health and Human Services. Kennedy defended efforts to study all possible causes of autism, including vaccines. "I'm trying to find out why autism has gone up so much," Secretary Kennedy said. Brian Hooker said the vast majority of the childhood vaccination schedule has, quote, "never been studied by federal officials, scientists, and those with federal or pharma funding." However, recent independent studies show a significant relationship between vaccine exposure and autism. Secretary Kennedy said COVID lockdowns did the most damage to Americans' health. Now, a portion of the interview focused on COVID-era policies, with Bash defending lockdowns and other public health restrictions enacted during that period. Kennedy suggested that lockdowns did the most damage to American health. This is Secretary Kennedy. "Our children are still paying the price for that. Despite the strict restrictions in much of the U.S. during the pandemic, the U.S. had the worst outcome of any country in the world in terms of COVID-19 deaths." Secretary further said, "The U.S. was among the worst of the developed nations in terms of mortality, with an estimated 1 million plus deaths during the pandemic." He said the U.S. lagged behind leaders, including Iceland, Denmark, and Singapore, which had a much lower death rate. The physician, Meryl Nass, an MD, founder of Door to Freedom, said Bash refused to engage with Kennedy on these issues, which she called profound. Dr. Meryl Nass said, "It has been said that something close to 50% of small businesses owned by black people went under, and as many as 25% of small businesses overall went under because of the pandemic. How could restaurants remain viable when they weren't allowed to serve customers?" Robert F. Kennedy Jr. says the claim that COVID vaccines are safe and effective is unsupported. Turning to the COVID-19 vaccines, CNN suggested they've been proven safe. "It is factually true that COVID vaccine worked." This is what Ms. Bash said. Kennedy disagreed, asking Bash to cite one study. "You're making assertions you can't support," Kennedy said. Hooker said the data shows that the COVID-19 vaccines contributed to a significant rise in cardiac conditions, including myocarditis, in children. "The rate of myocarditis in children receiving the vaccine has been reported as nearly 1 in 1,000. In addition, up to 2% of individuals tested after receiving the COVID vaccine had evidence of muscle damage. Bash is talking about the data which was obtained right after children were vaccinated, which didn't account for dramatically waning vaccine efficacy down into the negative range. Robert F. Kennedy Jr. said, "COVID, RSV, Lyme disease are products of gain-of-function research." Kennedy suggested COVID-19 originated from laboratory research, specifically gain-of-function research. He also suggested that other viruses may have resulted from such research, including, you know, Lyme disease, which comes from laboratories near Lyme, Connecticut. "COVID-19 pandemic and many other global pandemics that we have come from gain-of-function research. The RSV epidemic that we have, that is the biggest killer of kids in this country today, came from these kind of experiments. Lyme disease almost certainly came from this kind of research," so said Secretary Robert F. Kennedy Jr. "The evidence suggests that RSV resulted from chimpanzee testing on the polio vaccine, which then spread to humans. Similarly, Lyme disease spread from a biolab in Plum Island, New York, much like COVID-19 would likely spread from China's Wuhan Institute of Virology. both viruses contain elements that were, based on their sequences, likely man-made. NASS criticized gain-of-function research. In terms of preparing a response to a pandemic, the worst thing you can do is try to create new, deadly microorganisms based on the theory that we need to know what can be created in order to defend against it. Dr. Anthony Fauci's diaries, Dr. Fauci's public refusal to answer questions, have now flipped a script. Despite CNN's attacks on Kennedy, the interview marked a turning point in the news media's narrative on COVID-19 and vaccine safety, suggesting it is part of a broader narrative shift. Experts point to a post on X by Dr. Ashish Jha, J-H-A, the White House COVID-19 response coordinator under President Biden, who endorsed the theory that COVID-19 resulted from a lab leak. The release of Dr. Anthony Fauci's diaries and his refusal to answer 111 questions during last week's congressional hearings have changed the thinking of large numbers of Americans. It is possible that now, in the first week of August 2026, the majority of Americans realize they were lied to during the COVID lockdown. Will there be positive change because of the shocking refusal of Dr. Anthony Fauci to testify under oath before Congress? My hope is there will be. My hope is there will be change, positive change. This is Josh Lane. You're listening to Here's to Your Health. We're going to take a short break, and we'll be right back after these important messages.
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0: 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Rachel and Ross, DJ and Steve, Keenan and Kel. 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
1: J-Lo, whatever her name is, should be happy that
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0: Monday, and we've made it through the weekend.
1: Man.
0: Yeah. A lot going on in the world, as we all know. And, of course, I was gone all weekend. I'll tell you more about that in a minute. Today is Congressional Startup Day. I thought they went home.
1: I did too.
0: I don't think they're here. I don't think they're here. They're not here.
1: Yeah.
0: It is National Massachusetts Day.
1: Okay, so every state gets a day.
0: Every state does get a day.
1: I know this is weird for you.
0: No, it's strange for me. It's strange and new. National Nonprofit Day. We know all about that.
1: Well, nonprofits, and when they're done right,
0: yeah,
1: very good.
0: And of course, when you don't make a profit, you're also a nonprofit. National I Love My Feet Day.
1: I'm a nonprofit every day.
0: Okay. National I Love My Feet Day.
1: That's a stretch for me, but I'll try.
0: National Baby Boomers Recognition Day.
1: Isn't that every day?
0: National Thrift Shop Day.
1: Good thrift shop is fun.
0: Yeah, it is. Yeah, I mean, you can spend some time. Yeah, you can. Yeah,
1: it's treasure shopping.
0: It is treasure. You know, that's right. It is treasure shopping.
1: One man's trash.
0: No, it's treasure. Yeah, good point. And it's Black Cat Appreciation Day.
1: That should be every day.
0: You like any cat, right? Any cat. You like any cat?
1: Pretty much.
0: Pretty much.
1: But yeah. Black cats get a bad rap.
0: They kind of do, don't they?
1: Yeah.
0: Yeah, because, you know, they're bad luck. Superstition. Yeah.
1: They are, some of these, there's black cats, and they're so pretty. And
0: yeah,
1: they have these, like, mysterious stripes that you can only see in the sunshine.
0: Really?
1: Yeah.
0: Huh.
1: Yes,
0: I didn't know that.
1: Light catches a certain way. It's like,
0: yeah,
1: look at that. They're like
0: cats.
1: Striped like
0: cats.
1: Yeah. Like a, what do they call them? Calico or, I don't know. You know, striped cat. Tabby.
0: Tabby. Oh, yeah. Tabby.
1: They're striped like a tabby.
0: Yeah, right.
1: But it's so black on the fur that it has to catch it in a certain light.
0: Oh,
1: to
0: yeah,
1: see it.
0: Right.
1: They're just gorgeous.
0: Right.
1: They really are.
0: Okay, so we're sending the USS George Washington to the Middle East to relieve the USS Abraham Lincoln, which has reportedly spent more than 200 consecutive days without a port call, a modern Navy record. The extended deployment has raised concerns about deteriorating conditions, dwindling supplies aboard the Lincoln, and the crew is probably very ready to see something besides ocean after 200 days. So
1: They want to go home.
0: Yeah, of course they want to go home.
1: They just want to get off the boat.
0: They want to get off the boat, yeah. So anyway, that's on the way. So we thought we'd let you know about that. Over the weekend, I was in Anaheim at the Anaheim Convention Center at the D23 convention. We'll be telling you more about that coming up in the show. D23 is not semi-annual. It's the every 2 years, whatever that is, biannual. Comic-Con for Disney freaks.
1: There you go.
0: And it's across the street from Disneyland. So anyway, I will be reporting about that. Lots of news at the Walt Disney Company. Had a good time.
1: Excellent.
0: Lots of lines for everything. Lots of lines for everything. All right, let's get things going. It's time for this show to get on the air. Here we go.

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1: Over the weekend, I went to the D23 convention.
2: Nice.
1: What a just a sea of humanity. I don't know the exact numbers. In the tens of thousands. Wow. But it's also the time when Disney, like, they pull out all the stops.
3: Of course. They're showing off.
1: They're showing off. Yeah. Neil Patrick Harris was there.
3: Cool.
1: A lot of people were there. Anyway.
3: Well, you told me, like, Ryan Gosling.
1: Ryan Gosling and Anne Hathaway and Glenn Close. Anyway.
3: There was somebody else from...
1: Oh, there's a bunch.
3: Some other guy.
1: Yeah. Well, I'll tell you more about it. Okay. Anyway. The weekend kind of was Disney opening the vault at D23.
3: Okay.
1: It's a three-day fan convention in Anaheim. It takes up the entire Anaheim Convention Center. So there was Hall A, B, C, D, and E, all taken up with Disney stuff. Apparently nobody told them to pace themselves. Marvel officially revealed its new X-Men cast, including Sadie Sink, of course, from Stranger Things, as Jean Grey, Kit Connor as Cyclops, Christopher Abbott as Professor X, and Adam Driver as Mr. Sinister.
3: He's doing it.
1: Yeah, he signed on. That's right.
3: They got him.
1: He was not there, but he was there on... he was actually there on the big screen.
3: Because he had been a holdout for a while.
1: He was a holdout.
3: Yeah.
1: The movie's coming out May of 2028. Disney also showed Avengers Doomsday footage, which is coming out this Christmas, and they announced Vision Quest for Disney Plus, which ties in with WandaVision and Agatha all along. This is the third part of that.
3: Okay.
1: They also unveiled Frozen 3, Let It Go.
3: Oh, of course.
1: Idina Menzel and Kristen Bell were both there, and they actually sang a song from it. Josh Gad was there.
3: Did you ever think that it would just stop with you?
1: No, that will arrive November 2027. Incredibles 3, Coco 2, Zootopia 3. Yeah, nothing new. Oh, and then the upcoming Bluey movie, because Bluey's part of Disney now. Yeah.
3: Really?
1: That's Blues. That's Blues Clues.
3: Oh, Bluey, that's right.
1: Bluey from Australia. And yes, Ryan Gosling, yes, Star Wars Starfighter. We also got to see the very first footage of that. And
3: that's what he's doing, is Star Wars Starfighter.
1: Yeah, he's starting in the new Star Wars movie. Yeah.
3: Oh, my God.
1: No, it's going to be great.
3: Okay.
1: The park's got plenty of attention, too, while Disney World getting Villains Land, their Monsters, Inc. land, the new Indiana Jones and Encanto attractions, and also a new Cars Land.
3: Oh,
1: Walt Disney World, yeah.
3: Really?
1: I saw 3D models of everything at D23. It was great. Imagineering had a fantastic pavilion. Disneyland's Tomorrowland is finally getting a major overhaul. Can you believe that? Wow. And
3: Tomorrowland,
1: yes, finally. Disney is also says the infamous Yeti inside Expedition Everest will be brought back to life. Avengers Campus at California Adventure is doubling in size, as we know. That's happening right now. And basically, they announced enough stuff to keep, fans arguing about it till D23 of 2028. But anyway, it was very cool to see all this stuff live and in person. I really enjoyed it. That's the first D23 I'd ever been to. Can you believe that? Me. Of
3: it
1: all
3: is
1: people.
3: Hard to believe.
1: Yeah.
3: And I know that you were there doing some other
1: stuff. I was doing some other stuff, which actually I'm not at liberty to talk about.
3: Oh.
1: Yeah. I signed a non-disclosure agreement about
3: really?
1: All that. Yeah. I can't. I can't actually talk about what I do.
3: I didn't open my mouth.
1: For Disney.
3: Even though I don't even know what you're
1: doing. Yeah, I can't.
3: I just know.
1: I was actually working.
3: Oh, okay.
1: I was actually working.
3: That I don't know.
1: All weekend.
3: I really don't know everything you were doing. Yeah. I just know that you had other stuff that you were doing. So,
1: anyway, D23 is in the books. Yeah.
3: I'm glad you got to go.
1: I am too. It was fun.
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time for me to jump in the shower and get clean and come clean with some shower thoughts today. My shower thoughts all about surviving D23. 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D23 is basically Comic-Con if Mickey Mouse owned the building, the characters, the streaming service, the hotel, and your credit card balance. 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Disney doesn't announce movies anymore. They announce your entertainment schedule through 2031. Somewhere inside D23 is a guy wearing $4,000 worth of limited edition merchandise, complaining that a churro cost $9. I went to D23 expecting Disney news and came home knowing exactly how cattle feel at a sorting facility. And the most unrealistic fantasy Disney ever created is believing you'll leave D23 without buying anything.

0: need to know today. But you do, you really do. We ripped them from the headlines for you.
1: Yes, we do. Yep. Okay.
0: There you go, Mr. D23.
1: Thank you. Thank you, Kevin.
0: Your loyalty card may be more loyal to the store than you.
1: Oh, yeah.
0: The average American consumer belongs to more than 15 loyalty programs.
1: Wow.
0: That's average, you know. Some programs collect enough shopping data to potentially influence the prices and offers you see.
1: Duh.
0: So congratulations, Safeway knows you have a cheese problem.
1: Yes, Safeway does know we have a cheese problem. Oh, yeah, they do.
0: Jaden Daniels is called a legal audible on LSU. Washington Commanders quarterback reportedly sent his alma mater a cease and desist letter after LSU reassigned his former jersey number to another player.
1: Oh, okay.
0: Tisky. Apparently some numbers are retired emotionally before they're retired officially.
1: Yeah, right. For sure.
0: I don't know that he... Well, I think that he'll probably learn that soon.
1: Yeah, probably.
0: from his attorney once he's... You think? Cereal Box Toy is making a comeback.
1: Really?
0: Yeah, which I think is pretty cool, but yet not. Brands including Frosted Flakes, mm-hmm. Fruit Loops, mm-hmm. putting toys back inside boxes in hopes of boosting sales.
1: Oh, yeah.
0: And why other would it be?
1: Well, you know, gotta get kids to want the cereal again.
0: No one's gonna sit in a room saying, you know what, the kids really love that. We should do that more often.
1: Yeah. Right.
0: And .. It'll get people to buy more boxes, which means more money.
1: Yeah.
0: Oh, yeah, it's a great idea. Yeah. So finally, breakfast comes with choking hazards again.
1: Yes, finally.
0: Nature is healing.
1: Nature is healing.
0: So meet the poop rule of decluttering.
1: What?
0: Yes.
1: Oh, that's right.
0: Ask yourself,
1: yeah,
0: if this thing were covered in poop,
1: yeah,
0: would I clean it and keep it?
1: Or would I throw it away? That's a great rule, by
0: this
1: the way. Yeah. We've talked about that before.
0: Yes.
1: Yeah.
0: So if you toss it, apparently you don't really need it. Marie Kondo has officially been replaced by imaginary feces.
1: There you go. And those are some things you didn't know you needed today. Ripped
0: from the headlines.

0: And now, for today's edition of All the News You Could Care Less About, here's your reporter, who you also could care less about.
1: Disney wrapped up D23 Sunday night by handing out its highest honor. And no, it wasn't to John.
2: Yeah, no, they didn't give me nothing. They should. They should.
1: But. This went to the Disney Legends Award.
2: Oh, yeah, right.
1: To 11 people who've helped make the Mouse House the entertainment Death Star it is today. The 2026 class includes Anne Hathaway.
2: Yep.
1: Dwayne Johnson.
2: Yep.
1: Lin-Manuel Miranda.
2: Mm-hmm.
1: The Jonas Brothers.
2: Mm.
1: Alan Tudyk.
2: Mm-hmm.
1: Longtime ESPN personality Chris Berman.
2: The Boomer.
1: Mega producer Jerry Bruckheimer.
2: Yeah, wow.
1: Hercules voice actress Susan Egan. Animator Eric Goldberg.
2: Yeah,
1: Imagineer
2: Eric's
1: Kim.
2: Cool.
1: Really, you met him?
2: Oh, yeah. Very
1: awesome.
2: Cool. Very cool guy.
1: Imagineer Kim Irvine and former Disney CEO Mr. Bob Iger.
2: Yeah, which actually he gets. He deserves it for.
1: He does.
2: Having come back after he retired to fix the company.
1: There was a lot that went on that he had to handle. That it was probably a good thing that he of all people was there.
2: Yeah, no.
1: With his experience and temperament and. So good. He took care of a lot of things for and did work for Disney.
2: Sure. In fact, outside of Walt, he's the longest serving CEO, I believe. That's not true. Yes, it is true. He beat Michael Eisner by 3 years. Longest running CEO. Right. Yeah. Besides Walt.
1: Ryan Seacrest hosted the ceremony.
2: Not related.
1: He was also not inducted. So
2: not yet.
1: Ryan Seacrest.
2: Actually, I think Ryan is a Disney legend.
1: Is he?
2: I'm pretty sure he already is. Yeah. They gave it to him a couple of years ago, I think.
1: Anyway.
2: Yeah, because he can't host it without being a legend. I believe. I think that's the way it goes. Yeah.
1: So, Anne is Disney royalty because of The Princess Diaries.
2: Sure.
1: And Alice in Wonderland.
2: Yep.
1: And we have, you know, Dwayne Johnson, The Rock,
2: Moana, and Jungle Cruise.
1: It wasn't for Jungle Cruise. I mean, not just Jungle Cruise, but the whole Moana universe.
2: Yeah, that's all. Yeah. And of course, he executive produced, I think, the Imagineering story. Oh, no, Behind the Attractions on Disney Plus.
1: And Lin-Manuel.
2: Who did the music for... Of course, for Hamilton.
1: Yeah, and then...
2: But also...
1: Moana. And Encanto.
2: Yeah, yeah.
1: Holy jeepers.
2: No, he's... And Mary Poppins Returns.
1: And Mary Poppins Returns.
2: Yeah, yeah. He's very talented.
1: And then Alan...
2: Alan's done a bunch of voices.
1: Alan Tudyk.
2: Yeah, Alan Tudyk's done a bunch of voices.
1: So. Probably legally classified as an animation.
2: Yeah.
1: It's
2: a whole department, yeah.
1: And mm-hmm. then Mr. Iger, decades.
2: Man. Bob gets credit for having worked at ABC since the 1970s.
1: Okay.
2: So he's like a 45 or 50-year cast member.
1: He started from the very bottom.
2: Yeah, at ABC.
1: Like a page or something like that.
2: No, Michael Eisner was a page at ABC.
1: Okay.
2: Bob... Yeah, we're running late. But Bob basically was in the sports department. He covered the Olympics. All those years, ABC did the Winter Olympics and stuff. Bob with Rune Arledge. Yeah.
1: But when he first started, he started at the very bottom.
2: He was at the bottom, yeah.
1: Yeah, yeah. Very bottom.
2: Yeah. He's got a great memoir, by the way. Yeah.
1: So then he also did buy Pixar. He bought Marvel.
2: Kind of little things, yeah.
1: 21st Century
2: Fox. Yeah.
1: So he's got a little credit going on there.
2: All right. Congratulations to all the legends, Disney legends. Their plaques will go up in Legend, whatever that's called, in front of the Team Disney building in Burbank. Legends Plaza, yeah.
1: Oh. Okay.
2: Yeah, their handprints and stuff. So. Oh, hey, congrats to the class of 26. Not D23, Disney Legends. Disney Legends.
1: Yes.
2: Yeah.
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0: How rude.
1: How rude?
0: How rude.
1: Me? You?
0: No. People in general.
1: Oh, yeah. 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Duh.
0: Duh.
1: Yeah.
0: Duh. 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
1: Oh.
0: Besides pick your nose.
1: Yeah.
0: It's not rude. That's just unpleasant.
1: This is going to be an interesting list.
0: You know, self-checkout. It's supposed to make shopping faster. Instead, we've all become unpaid cashiers, supervised by a machine screaming unexpected item in the bagging area.
1: In the bagging area.
0: Etiquette experts say there are 7 especially rude self-checkout behaviors. You ready?
1: Yes.
0: Number 1, ignoring item limits. If the sign says 10 items, your overflowing cart isn't a creative interpretation of 10.
1: No. 20 does not make 10.
0: Leaving a mess. Clean spills. Dispose of extra bags. Don't abandon unwanted groceries at the register. Unwanted. Number 3, invading people's space. Keep your cart close and let the previous shopper finish bagging before charging into their station.
1: Okay.
0: Getting hostile with employees. Yeah, the attendant didn't design the machine. They're trapped with it, too.
1: That is true as well.
0: Number 5, not reading the screen. Pay attention to the prompts instead of repeatedly stabbing random buttons while everyone waits.
1: Yeah.
0: Number 6, being underprepared or unprepared. Watch for an available register, have your payment ready, and don't spend 3 minutes digging through the purse. And finally, number 7, rude ways we can be at the self-checkout. Using self-checkout when you shouldn't. A huge cart, dozens of produce items, multiple coupons, or complicated purchases make it better handled by an actual cashier. Bottom line, self-checkout is supposed to save time, not become the first day of retail pay. It's Van Camp and Morgan.

0: Researchers say low-dose digoxin, a centuries-old drug costing less than 10 cents a day, reduced hospitalizations for heart failure patients by about 25%. Wow. Findings could put this old-school medication back into the modern treatment conversation.
1: It's in there.
0: Wildlife movement could protect your future brain. Exercise and healthier blood sugar levels during middle age may help you show cognitive declines decades later. My researchers found physical activity was particularly beneficial among Mexican-American adults.
1: Okay, cool.
0: Number three, don't baby those aching joints. That's right, avoiding movement because your joints hurt may actually make things worse. Yeah, exercise helps nourish cartilage and strengthen and supports muscles, while activities including swimming, cycling, yoga, and many others reduce cardio or osteoarthritis pain and improve mobility.
1: Well,
0: yeah.
1: Isn't that just excellent?
0: Number four, the protein may need its textbook picture redrawn. Physicists studying particle collisions found evidence that a proton's baryon number may be carried by a Y-shaped injection of gluons rather than simply resisting with its three quarts. Yeah. That could change our understanding of why ordinary matters remain stable. Scientists figure out why walking gets harder with age. Older adults appear to stiffen their ankles to gain stability, but that forces muscles to work harder while producing less forward motion. The result? Shorter strides, slower walking, quicker fatigue. Scientists discovered a previously unknown extinct spadefoot toad hiding among fossils collected at the Los Angeles La Brea Tar Pits. Newly named Spea Librea, is only the second extinct Pleistocene spadefoot species ever identified. Astronomers watched a black hole tear apart a massive star in an extraordinarily energetic event nicknamed the Whippet. Evidence suggests something from the doomed star might have survived the cosmic wood chipper. And researchers found COVID-19 can reactivate dormant viruses, including Epstein-Barr, and even herpes viruses. One lesser-known viral family showed a particularly strong association with long COVID and lasting disability. And there you go. That's our nerd news for this week.
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1: Nerd news.
0: All the news that's fit to print from the world of science. A 10-cent heart drug makes a comeback.

0: It is time for some tasty bits.
1: This weekend, I had butterscotch pie.
0: Ooh, butterscotch pie.
1: Oh, wow. So good. So that's, I'm going to go see if I can scrounge a second piece of it from the person who made it.
0: All right.
1: I troll for food.
0: Here's some things you probably didn't know yesterday. In 1916, businessman William Coulthard reportedly mailed thousands of bricks individually through parcel post to construct a bank in Vernal, Utah.
1: Oh, okay.
0: Postal officials subsequently tightened rules because apparently somebody had to.
1: Hey, when someone's going to do it, someone's going to do it.
0: Yeah.
1: And you can always bet it needs to be done by someone who is a busy person.
0: Yeah.
1: Ask a busy person if you want it done.
0: On September 3rd, 1967, the country switched from driving on the left to right side of the road in Sweden. Traffic accidents initially dropped, partly because terrified drivers became extraordinarily cautious. Your skeleton isn't completely replaced every 7 years. Bone tissue is constantly remodeled, but different bones and portions of bones turn over at different rates. And the compact disc's maximum playing time is often linked to Beethoven. A famous industry story says Sony pushed for a disc capable of holding roughly 74 minutes. So Beethoven's Ninth Symphony could fit on one CD.
1: How long is it?
0: The exact role Beethoven played is disruptive, making that a tasty bit with its own tasty asterisk. There you go. And those are our tasty bits for today.

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0: When creating a dating profile, apparently the secret is revealing enough about yourself without publishing your emotional autobiography.
1: For some, that may work, and for others, they really need to do a lot of backspace and delete.
0: A study in Current Psychology found that dating profiles containing moderate personal information consistently perform better and best, actually.
1: I can see that.
0: Across three studies involving single university students, moderate bios were preferred 52% of the time, compared with 26% for sparse profiles and 22% for highly detailed ones.
1: Okay, so basically we're going middle of the road.
0: Yeah.
1: Milquetoast.
0: Yep.
1: But
0: don't want to know too much.
1: Don't want to go too far either way. Yeah. And if you do, well, see, here's the catch. If you go too far either way,
0: yeah,
1: it's going to be really interesting about the types of people you catch.
0: Right. Right.
1: Because if you go too far on the, and when I was five, and my mother, and, well, who are you going to catch on that one? Oh, man, it might be a match made in heaven, because someone else needs to pick up
0: true,
1: with you.
0: True.
1: And on the flip side?
0: Yeah.
1: Might be a red flag.
0: Researchers say your bio quietly signals your intentions before anyone sends the first message. So include hobbies, interests, and a little personality. Maybe save your parents' divorce, childhood abandonment issues, and the restraining order until appetizers.
1: At least appetizers. I wouldn't wait until dessert. You know, probably appetizers.

0: Yo, gentlemen.
1: Gentlemen.
0: Start your engines.
1: Yeah. No?
0: Not really. Apparently, your morning coffee, which I guess could be starting your engines, may be doing more than making you tolerable before 9 a.m.
1: Yeah.
0: A new Finnish study involving more than 2,200 middle-aged adults found that men who drank more coffee also tended to have higher testosterone levels.
1: Mm.
0: Boom, chicka, wow, wow. Yeah. Well, in a better mood and more energy. Men drinking at least 3 cups of coffee a day generally had higher testosterone levels than guys drinking little or no coffee.
1: Hmm.
0: So researchers also found out that not only that, but each additional cup was associated with another small increase.
1: Wow.
0: Knock it up, knock it up.
1: That didn't come out right.
0: Now, and the 5 cups or more crowd.
1: Wow.
0: They tended to have less body fat and more muscle.
1: Oh, wow.
0: Muscle.
1: 5 cups a day.
0: Huh. Muscles.
1: Isn't it going to kill them, though, five cups a day? That's a lot.
0: No?
1: That's a lot of caffeine.
0: Well, if you're pacing it over the day.
1: Yeah, I don't know.
0: It's a day pacing thing.
1: Okay, all right. Okay. I gotcha.
0: It's not a Starbucks 5-shotter.
1: Yeah, yeah.
0: You're getting it one. Or it's not an energy drink. Because that's a lot of caffeine.
1: Yeah, right.
0: So, okay.
1: Right.
0: Before you replace your testosterone supplements with a commercial bun coffee maker, researchers emphasize this study found an association, not cause and effect.
1: All right. Okay.
0: They don't know if drinking coffee raises testosterone or if it's possible with men with naturally high testosterone, they just drank more coffee.
1: Just drank more coffee.
0: Or is there some other lifestyle factor that connects
1: the
0: two?
1: Who knows?
0: Now, there's also a little bit of nitty-bitty wrinkle in the body composition numbers.
1: Mm-hmm.
0: More of the heavy coffee drinkers were men. Well, they could hold my cup.
1: No,
0: you know,
1: I was going to say, no man holds a coffee cup to me.
0: Yeah. Well, this could partially explain why they maybe appeared leaner, more muscular. Right now, coffee is not a masculinity potion. So, but I can hear the running footsteps of people trying to go out and, you know, drink more coffee.
1: Yeah.
0: But if future research proves espresso raises testosterone, Starbucks is about 3 months away from introducing the Venti Macho Frappuccino.
1: There you go. Wow. Yeah. That's good to know. It's Van Camp and Morgan.
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0: Imagine having your car stolen and getting it back 33 years later. That's exactly what happened to one Northern California man who had finally been reunited with his 1971 Chevrolet Chevelle, stolen way back in 1993. The California Highway Patrol says officers recently inspected the vehicle identification number on the classic muscle car.
1: Okay.
0: They haven't explained what originally prompted them to conduct the VIN and check it, but something during the inspection apparently didn't look right.
1: Evidently.
0: Officers dug deeper and discovered the Chevelle had been reported stolen more than 3 decades ago. A cold case. Authorities eventually tracked down the rightful owner and returned the long-lost muscle car.
1: That's crazy.
0: CHP hasn't notified or identified the owner, nor have they explained where the Chevelle has been for the past 33 years. Mm-hmm. I mean, how many people, you know, may have owned it since the theft, or yeah, who had possession of it when the officers discovered the problem, whatever. Anyway, police also haven't identified the original thief or said whether anyone currently faces any charges. But somewhere in Northern California, a guy just got the ultimate surprise from 1993. His Chevelle is finally home. Hopefully he remembers where he put the spare keys.
1: Oh, no kidding.
0: And, oh, technically the car didn't depreciate.
1: Really?
0: Yeah, it just took a 33-year unauthorized test drive. There you go.
1: Wow.
2: Yeah.
1: Wonder how many miles it had on it when he got it back.
0: Yeah, I don't know. That's crazy.

0: It is time for Ben Camp and Morgan's birthday extravaganza.
1: All right.
0: It is.
1: Lay it on me.
0: Now, you don't have a whole lot of thinky-thinky time.
1: Okay.
0: All right? You got to put your brain power in.
1: All right.
0: You got to think. You got to be snappy.
1: All right, let's do it.
0: Are you ready?
1: Yeah.
0: Robert De Niro.
1: Robert Evan De Niro.
0: Yeah, exactly him.
1: 83,
0: Robert
1: right?
0: De Niro.
1: 83?
0: You're correct, sir. Sean Penn.
1: Oh, Sean.
0: Are you on first name basis with him?
1: No, I mean, you know, well, I'll tell you about it later. Not. Is he 60?
0: Well, he was at one time.
1: He's older?
0: Yes, sir.
1: How much older?
0: 66.
1: Oh, wow.
0: He's on the route.
1: Okay.
0: Austin Butler.
1: Gotta play Elvis.
0: Yep.
1: And a bunch of others. He's a fine actor.
0: Talked like him for a while afterwards. Yeah.
1: Austin is he 35?
0: He is 35. Okay. Yes, he's a very good actor. Mm-hmm. He's very good. Juliana Rancic.
1: Juliana Rancic from E! News. And Juliana and Bill. I think she's 52.
0: And you can't forget E! News Fashion.
1: E! News Fashion Police.
0: Yeah. She is 52.
1: Okay.
0: Robert Joy. From CSI New York, desperately seeking Susan.
1: Oh, yeah.
0: Yeah.
1: He's like 75.
0: You're correct, sir.
1: Tammy Townsend from Family Matters. Oh, from Family Matters.
0: According to Jim.
1: Yeah, Tammy's probably got to be in her 50s. I'd say 57.
0: 56.
1: All right, well, a year early.
0: David Conrad,
1: The Ghost Whisperer, and what else was he in? Oh, Wedding Crashers. 59?
0: Okay. Brady Corbett.
1: Brady Corbett, the artist, actor, writer, director. Brady is 36.
0: 38.
1: All right.
0: Donnie Wahlberg.
1: Donnie, of course, was one of the... He was one of the new kids on the block.
0: He's not... Which one is which? Is he the one that's married to... Jenny McCartney.
1: No, yes, Donnie is. I'm sorry.
0: Yeah, okay.
1: Mark, yeah. Donnie's 56 today.
0: 57?
1: All right.
0: Belinda Carlisle from Zygogos.
1: And solo act, too. Yeah.
0: Yes. I get her and Brandy. It took me a long time to figure out between her and Brandy.
1: Her and Brandy? Really?
0: They got the same last name. Brenda Brandy. Belinda Brandy. And anyway. So.
1: Oh, Brandy Carlisle.
0: Brandy Carlisle.
1: So you're talking about Brandy Brandy.
0: So no.
1: Belinda is like 68 today, right?
0: Yes. Goodness sakes.
1: Today's your birthday.
0: Happy birthday.
1: From Van Camp and Morgan.
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0: Milwaukee. Have we ever been to Milwaukee?
1: Yeah.
0: Is that Shamil Shamazel?
1: Yeah.
0: Okay.
1: Yeah, hey, Milwaukee is the beer capital of the United States. Yeah.
0: We're going to talk about it. We were not impressed. Yeah. Milwaukee landlord cleaning out an evicted tenant's apartment found something slightly more valuable than the usual abandoned futon. Landlord Tim Dirtz is cleaning the vacant unit. He spotted a piece of artwork tucked behind a bedroom door. Okay.
1: Yep.
0: All right. Now, he thought, well, that's a weird place to put it. He showed it to an antique dealer friend who realized this was not somebody's home goods wall decor. All right. Evidently, it was a Torero, a signed Picasso print that was stolen from Bill DeLand's Milwaukee Art Gallery in 2018.
1: Ah, yikes.
0: There are only about 30 signed copies known to exist. Yeah. DeLand confirmed it was his missing artwork and said he was overwhelmed by a sudden reappearance 8 years later.
1: Mm-hmm.
0: So today we discussed about a returned car after, 30 years?
1: Yeah.
0: And a Picasso piece stolen 8 years prior. Both returned. At the time it disappeared, Picasso was valued between $35,000 and $50,000. It's now being held by Milwaukee police while the authorities sort out an insurance issue surrounding its return. And its price has, what's its worth has gone up.
1: And that's our crazy crime story for today.

0: baseball's Midsummer Classic is heading back to the Bay Area. Major League Baseball Commissioner Rob Manfred announced the San Francisco Giants in Oracle Park will host the 2028 All-Star Game, bringing the event back to San Francisco for the first time in 21 years.
1: That's kind of cool.
0: Yeah. Giants last hosted in 2007 when Oracle Park was still called AT&T Park.
1: Oh, back in the day.
0: Yeah. And San Francisco also hosted in 1961, 1984, as well, making 2028 the city's fourth time welcoming baseball's biggest stars. Manfred praised San Francisco's passionate fans, baseball history, and waterfront ballpark, while Giants president Larry Bear said they're excited to showcase the city. Before San Francisco gets its turn, the 2027 All-Star Game heads to Chicago's Wrigley Field, which ought to be great.
1: That should be brilliant. I mean, it's always cool to see really big games played in such classic parks. You know? For sure. And then it'll be good to see the game back in San Francisco.
0: By 2028, Oracle Park may have another name.
1: Probably.
0: At this point, naming rights change more frequently than relief pitchers. So there you go. Our Who Cares News is next.

0: Okay, it's time for the Who Cares News headlines. Here's Morgan.
1: Prince Harry and, excuse me, Meghan Markle, are being advised to try a bold new career strategy.
0: What's that?
1: Stop announcing things for a while.
0: Stop it.
1: Step away from the social media.
0: Mm-hmm.
1: In fact, royal commenter Kenzie Schofield says the couple should disappear professionally
0: from
1: the disappointing theatrical performance of Cookie Queen's The Girl Scout documentary the executive produced.
0: I didn't watch that. I mean, it sounded interesting.
1: It did sound kind of interesting. Yeah. I'll give it that. Mm. And it'd be probably something that you watch down the road.
0: Yeah, maybe. Yeah.
1: It's not something you jump out and watch.
0: Right, right.
1: I've got to see that this weekend.
0: Yeah, true. Good point.
1: Movie reportedly opened at number 15 has earned just over $500,000 domestically.
0: That's it? That's all? Okay.
1: Is it at the theaters?
0: I guess. I thought it was on Netflix.
1: Maybe Netflix. I don't know. I'm trying to remember where it was.
0: I have no clue.
1: See, that's how little I wanted to see
0: this
1: weekend.
0: Right.
1: So, Kenzie says fewer announcements, fewer rebrands, pick one compelling project, hire experienced people, and let the work speak for itself.
0: Let the work speak for itself.
1: And Meghan Markle, who I think is behind all this stuff, the whole picky, gotta keep up. Just stop it.
0: Stop it.
1: You have children to go take care of.
0: Yeah.
1: That sounds so sexy.
0: She's got nannies. She doesn't got to take care of kids.
1: She's got nannies, I know. Yeah. Go learn how to be a princess.
0: Yeah.
1: The Big Bang Theory universe is getting even bigger because HBO Max has already renewed Stuart Fails to Save the Universe for season
0: two. That's so cool. I love that show.
1: It is.
0: If you haven't seen it.
1: It's everything that you never thought it would be.
0: Yeah, it's not Big Bang-ish.
1: It's not.
0: It's just off the wall, nerdish. So cool.
1: Yeah.
0: Yeah, and the special effects are amazing.
1: It's fun.
0: Yeah.
1: It's a fun show.
0: Yeah, great show.
1: Just like John says, if you haven't seen it, if you think you know what you're expecting, you're wrong.
0: Okay.
1: Because it's totally different than what you expect.
0: All right.
1: Yeah. And it's a lot of fun.
0: It's cool that it got picked up.
1: Yeah, absolutely. So it has Denise, Bert, Kripke.
0: Yep. And Stuart.
1: And then there's, let's see, Raj has been in
0: There's been a Big Bang character. Penny's been in it. Amy's been in it. Bernadette's been in it.
1: Raj.
0: Zach.
1: Oh, and Zach, okay.
0: Zach. And Ramona. Ramona, who played Sheldon's assistant twice. Howard, not yet.
1: Okay.
0: No Howard, no Leonard, no Sheldon. Though, the story wraps around the fact that the three of them invented this device, which has caused a rift and an apocalypse in the multiverse. So I'm pretty sure they're going to run into them pretty soon because they're running out of characters.
1: Well, you know, they don't have to have a different character every week because there's plenty of storyline to do. I think this is just part of the gig.
0: I think the Chuck Lorre thing was like, you know what? We'll play it safe.
1: In case we're not picked up, we're going to run everybody through.
0: Well, these four characters were all secondary characters in Big Bang. So it's like, we're really pushing it, you know. But they actually hold their own. They're so good.
1: Oh, they're awesome. Bert's awesome.
0: To save the universe, the music by Danny Elfman. It doesn't get any better than that. Yeah. So anyway, check it out. And they're only half hours. So they're easy to digest.
1: Yeah, it's only half hour.
0: Yeah.
1: And season one finishes on the 24th of September, but you can binge it now.
0: Yeah.
1: You know, binge it.
0: I've watched each episode at least four times.
1: Holy crap.
0: Yeah, no, they're that good.
1: Well, the podcast afterwards with Will Wheaton.
0: Oh, Will Wheaton was in one too.
1: The visual podcast. I mean, you can actually see it. It's like a talk show, basically.
0: It looks like the cameos will continue.
1: Oh, I'm sure.
0: Like, I think Raj is coming back for another cameo.
1: Oh, and Will Wheaton.
0: Yeah.
1: You mentioned that again. So.
0: Well, Will Wheaton was in an episode of it, but he also, with Felicity Day, they do the podcast.
1: Okay.
0: Yeah. So anyway. Hey, all right. I think we got through it. What a big weekend for entertainment. Like, we care. Speaking of who cares, more who cares care tomorrow.
1: Yeah.
0: Have a great day, and
1: that's all the news you can care less about for today.
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0: We made it to hour four, kids. Yeah. By the skin of our teeth, really. It's the best hour.
1: The skin of our toothies.
0: Best hour on the radio. Yeah, because you're here, and a lot of people aren't because they don't get it. Because their stations they're not in on the secret that it is the best hour on the radio.
1: The secret sauce.
0: The secret sauce. Gotta say hi to the Hour 4 squad. Hello.
1: Silent Diane.
0: Madam President.
1: Deb John.
0: Our Dr. Ian Stanley, I presume.
1: Ian Stanley.
0: He's going to be taking us 37,000 feet in the air this week from Heathrow to Manila.
1: Oh, well,
0: yeah.
1: Cool.
0: Yeah, but he's got to stop over in Hong Kong first. But he'll be
1: That's
0: listening.
1: Okay.
0: He'll be listening. And we have a new member of the squad.
1: We do?
0: Ed Ortiz sent us, it looks like Ed Ortiz Jr. Ed, is that right? Sent us an email yesterday, and he said, hey, I've been going to work listening to you guys in Phoenix on this station, and all of a sudden you're not there anymore.
1: What happened?
0: Well, I don't know. So I started snooping around yesterday going like, well, why are we not on this station? And I haven't got an answer back. Anyway, I gave him a bunch of other stations because we're on a lot of stations.
1: Okay.
0: And like he's like, that's great. You know, whatever. So now he's part of the squad.
1: I like it.
0: Yeah. Yeah. Enjoying life there in Arizona, Ed. Thank you. And now you're a star. You are a star. All right. It's hour four. I'm going to get back to what we're doing here. Yeah. This is what's coming up on hour four. We were talking about email earlier in the car. Well, we're not going to talk so much about the car, but we are going to talk about annoying email habits.
1: Okay.
0: It's our more or less five things today. And we got a stupid list of top other things parents can hide for Easter because eggs. Need I say
1: eggs,
0: more?
1: Eggs and more. Yeah.
0: Yeah. Plus our In Case You Missed It stories and a whole lot more coming your way in the next hour. Sit back, relax, enjoy. It is Hour 4, kids, and it starts
1: right now.

0: The biggest hits of the 90s and more, that 90s channel. A consumer advisor has identified the four most annoying email habits. We bring those to you today, courtesy of our more or less five things.
1: Okay.
0: And here they are. I think these are not going to be any great surprise. Clicking send too fast.
1: Oh, yes. I've done that.
0: The advisor recommends to take a minute to reread every email before you send it so you can fix typos and spelling errors and insert missing words and, for me, letters, before especially in business.
1: And before you hit that all too familiar key, submit.
0: Yeah. Ugh. Especially in business, you will be judged on your mistakes.
1: Yeah, and the funny thing is no matter how many good things you do.
0: Yeah, it's the stuff you screw up on that they remember you for.
1: It's like, well, you know, there's a process, and we have to go by the process.
0: Yeah.
1: And you do wonderful work, but you know, we have to go by our
0: and
1: process.
0: We have to let you go.
1: Number two,
0: annoying email habit, unnecessary copying and forwarding. She says, sure, you want your boss to know how hard you're working, but copying him or her on every email you send will only be a source of irritation.
1: Oh, that would be a source of irritation.
0: Also, be wary of forwarding chain emails and jokes instead
1: of
0: entertaining your friends. They are more likely to cause aggravation, especially if that joke has an attachment with a computer virus. And then you get on IT department's list.
1: Yeah, don't do it.
0: Number three, getting in the last word. She advises to follow the rule of three. If it takes more than three email exchanges to sort out an issue, it's better to pick up the phone and call.
1: Agreed.
0: Especially in business. Don't feel compelled to send an email just to say thank you or other short phrases. It just clutters others' inboxes.
1: Well, I don't think an email, something like that, is necessarily... I think an email can be fine, but it's like texting an argument or a discussion.
0: Right.
1: Just pick up the freaking phone.
0: We hate to talk on the phone.
1: I know.

0: I mean, I do too, actually.
1: But see, if you're going in an email chain, if you're in an email chain,
0: yeah,
1: it's almost unavoidable that somewhere in that email chain, someone's going to say, "Oh, they sound mad."
0: Finally, she recommends sending email from your iPhone during meetings, family dinners, and driving in the car is rude.
1: Well, of course it's rude.
0: It sends a message that you've tuned out and are not engaged in the matter at hand.
1: That whatever's in front of you is not the priority.
0: Be smart with email.
1: Yeah.
0: Don't send a message if you're angry.
1: Nope.
0: Don't ever use all uppercase letters.
1: Nope.
0: Because it looks like you're shouting or you're ignorant.
1: There are people in the world who don't know that.
0: Yeah, I know. But it's...
1: most.
0: They better know by now. Anyway, there you go. Some things to look out for. Annoying email habits are more or less five things for today.
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0: eggs.
1: They're too expensive to hide this Sunday. But
2: well, if you give up coffee, I'm saying, give it up, people.
1: Some people we've said are using potatoes instead. That's just dumb. Especially when better options are lying around the house, as you'll see with our stupid list today of top other things parents can hide for Easter.
2: All right.
1: If you're ready,
2: here we go. Ahead. Yeah, I'm ready.
1: Expired meds. those silica packets that come with new shoes.
2: Oh, yeah. Yep. I actually have some of those in case I drop my phone in something there like you go. Toilet.
1: Earbuds you took from the airline.
2: Yeah.
1: Hey, yeah, you don't want to. Those are usually used. How about Kanye's CDs that you no longer listen to?
2: Wow.
1: Burner phone. Yeah, hide those for Easter.
2: Where'd you get that? Yeah, oh, right. You know.
1: The Whoppers nobody ate from Halloween.
2: The Whoppers?
1: Oh, yeah, those Whoppers that you get with your candy.
2: Oh, those. Yeah. I'm thinking.
1: You're thinking of Burger King Whoppers?
2: Yes, of course.
1: Lucky Charms marshmallows left over from St. Patrick's Day. Those
2: are probably kind of stale, but however, milk does help.
1: Franklin Mint stuff you inherited from Grandpa when he died. The Franklin
2: Mint. But how would you throw that stuff away, though? I couldn't.
1: It's not too. You're hiding it. If you don't find it, then it's gone forever. Top other things parents can hide for Easter, Bed Bath and Beyond stock. Or coupons. And finally, top other things parents can hide this year for Easter. Tide Pods. Yeah, bring those back. And there you go, our stupid list for today.
3: Yeah.

0: day we search and we toil. And we've got our crack team of journalists out there looking for the stories you're not going to hear about.
1: Yeah, because they're a crack team. Yeah.
0: They are. Uh-huh. Scraping the internet to find our, in case you missed it, stories. Here are today's ICMEs. At a recent panel discussing educational innovation, Secretary of Education Linda McMahon had a flavorful faux pas. Confusing artificial intelligence, AI, with A1 steak sauce. During her speech...
1: Well, no, she didn't say steak sauce, all like to think that's what it was.
0: At the ASU-GSV Summit, the 76-year-old former WWE CEO, who's highly qualified to be our Secretary of Education...
1: Oh, naturally, uh-huh.
0: ...inadvertently swapped AI for A1, leading to some lighthearted confusion.
1: And she had just gone to an A1... Oh, my gosh.
0: See, you did it.
1: She had just come back from a
0: she's 76.
1: A talk about AI in the education system.
0: She's 76. Scientists have developed a device that can translate thoughts about speech into spoken words in real time. It's still experimental. They hope the brain-computer interface can someday help give voice to those who are unable to speak. A new study described testing the device on a 47-year-old woman with quadriplegia who couldn't speak for 18 years after a stroke. That's
1: maybe
0: promise.
1: Stephen Hawking would have checked it.
0: Oh, yeah.
1: He would have tested it.
0: Well, he already kind of had something like that.
1: He did, but maybe he would want a different voice.
0: Wanted an AI voice. And the Food and Drug Administration issued an alert regarding counterfeit Ozempic. It could be in the U.S. drug supply chain. The FDA said it seized counterfeit medications last week, but still advises patients, wholesalers, pharmacies, and healthcare professionals check their stocks of Ozempic to ensure that it's the real deal and not counterfeit. Because you don't want to shoot that stuff into your thighs.
1: If I'm not mistaken, because I heard something about this, I believe, and I could be mistaken, but I think it was coming through... Florida. Anyway, go ahead.
0: We got to close the border. All right. And that's our ICME stories for today.
2: 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Or when Jennifer Aniston and Matthew Perry taught us how to use Windows 95. 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
0: On the next Van Camp and Morgan show, being frugal is no longer tacky. We'll tell you all about
1: it. It's
0: not? No.
1: Okay.
0: And got the downers? Try taking probiotics. Yeah. We'll tell you about that striking medical advance.
1: Okay.
0: And this is why I'm broke Thursday. Also striking. The Who Cares News, again striking on steroids. And a lot more on the next
1: Van Camp and Morgan show.

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0: 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Being frugal is no longer tacky. We'll tell you all about
1: it.
0: It's
1: not?
0: No.
1: Okay.
0: I got the downers? Try taking probiotics. Yeah. We'll tell you about that striking medical advance.
1: Okay.
0: And this is why I'm broke Thursday. Also striking. The Who Cares News, again striking on steroids. And a lot more on the next
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The What's a Josh broadcast for today, Monday, the 17th day of August. Today, National Thrift Shop Day, National Pineapple Juice Day. And if today's your day, if it's your birthday, happy birthday to you. Big happy birthday to my big brother, Chris. He's turning, he's like, 4 or 5 years older than me. So we're going to say he's in his mid-40s. I shouldn't laugh at that. Actually, no, he might be in his late 40s now. If he's listening to this, he's probably like, you can shut up now. Anyway, today's your day. If it's your birthday, happy birthday to you. And thank you for hanging out here on the What's a Josh.

0: Your home for all things 90s, that 90s channel. Here on the What's a Josh broadcast, on this motivational Monday, did you wake up a little sluggish today? Hopefully you didn't. Hopefully you've been eating your fruits and vegetables and you woke up in a great mood. But if you are a little sluggish, Winston Churchill is going to help you pull out of that with the motivational Monday quote. I'll give it to you in a few songs.
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1: Motivation on Monday here in the What's a Josh broadcast. That means I'm going to share some motivation with you, and I want you to share motivation with me. Your motivational quotes, maybe it's something you came up with, something you read, or just something good that's happened to you already today. Your quote, success is not final. Failure is not fatal. It is the courage to continue that counts. Commonly attributed to Winston Churchill. So there you go. Do you got one for us? Would love to hear. I'm going to give you that quote again so you can write it down. Success is not final. Failure is not fatal. It's the courage to continue that counts. Happy Motivational Monday from the What's a Josh broadcast.

0: like it. I like it. Rob, no diggity, no doubt. Yeah. Blackstreet Productions, we out, we out. Rob, we out, we out.
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1: Want a little motivation today for the Motivational Monday with the What's a Josh broadcast. Shared you my quote from Winston Churchill. Heather said, something good already happened today, Josh. I wanted to share it with you and everybody else. I took my dog for a walk before work, and the weather couldn't have been more perfect. That's great. See, it could be simple stuff, right? Ryan, my favorite quote, by the way, I wanted to share this one with you, is the only way to do great work is to love what you do. That is true. And even if you don't love the job at hand, maybe there's something about it you can find that you enjoy. Good luck with that, by the way. Motivational Monday on the What's a Josh broadcast.
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Thanks for hanging out on the What's a Josh broadcast over at whatsajosh.com on our Motivational Monday, talking about stuff that maybe already puts you in a great mood for the day. I'll tell you this. I got a lot done this past weekend with my video editing. That is the one thing that I love to hate. I love doing it, but it takes so much time. And we've been editing up videos from the Paranormal Exploring Project, which is my project with my friend Tammy. We go around to these abandoned properties and see if we can have an experience kind of like Ghost Adventures or Ghost Hunters or Sam and Colby or anything like that. Most recently, we revisited a haunted village, or a said to be haunted village. And I got the video done this weekend, and I'm so excited to release it coming up this fall. If you want to get a sneak peek of what's going on, head over to my website. You can see some videos there at whatsajosh.com.

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1: Hanging out on the What's a Josh broadcast. Still doing the Motivational Monday and would love to hear from you. Got one from Karen. My mom always told me, and I want you to share this with everybody, Josh. She said, kindness is something you never regret. I've tried to live by that. That is true. You ever do something nice for somebody and you just think about it and it makes you smile a little bit? But if, on the contrary, if you've ever done something that, you know, just upset somebody, it just hangs with you and you know you've got to revisit that to make this straighten that out. Karen, thank you for that. When Ethan, I started going to the gym a month ago and today I noticed I had to tighten my belt one more notch. That's my good news for the day, Josh. Ethan, congratulations on that one. As somebody who's been losing weight and has been struggling with it, Ethan, I completely understand that one. And one from Diane. A neighbor left fresh zucchini from their garden on my porch this morning. I don't know what to do with it. It's the little things, though, and I really appreciated that. Diane, thank you for that one. If you got something, we'd love to hear from you. What's a Josh.com?
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Still taking your motivations. Jerry, I love this one. He said, Josh, I'm 70 years old. Today, it's my birthday. Jerry, happy birthday to you. He said, I woke up healthy, had my morning coffee, and watched the sunrise. At my age, that's a pretty great Monday. Jerry, that puts a lot in perspective, and I appreciate you sharing that with us. You can do so over at whatsajosh.com. Click message me on this Motivational Monday with the What's a Josh broadcast.

Remember when Nintendo 64 was the hottest thing and Beanie Babies were going to be your retirement? Yeah. 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

0: Your home for all things 90s, that 90s channel. Hanging out on the What's a Josh broadcast, and thank you for sharing your motivation through the show. I love this. So whether it's a quote that's guided your life or a simple moment that made you smile, remember, you never know who needs to hear a little encouragement today. So this is what we're doing. Got one more, though, and we're going to send it over to Olivia. She said, Josh, today I was feeling really down about everything. As I was getting my coffee, somebody just randomly complimented my smile. It completely turned my morning around. I've had a great day since. Olivia, thanks for sharing that one. If you got something, of course, we'd love to hear from you over at whatsajosh.com.
1: 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Rachel and Ross, DJ and Steve, Keenan and Kel. Oh, wait.
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hanging out in the early 80s here with the retro movie quote of the day, going back to 1981 for this one. Are you ready for it? One of my favorite movies that I have not seen in probably about a decade or two. I'm making this up as I go. That's how I feel about life. I'm making this up as I go. That's your retro movie quote of the day. What movie is that from? If you know it, keep it to yourself. If you don't know it, I'll give you the answer next.

0: 90s channel. Got the retro movie quote of the day from 1981. I'm making this up as I go. You're on the What's a Josh broadcast. Story of my life. If I had a t-shirt that had my like life quote on it, that would 100% be it. What movie is that from? It was directed by Steven Spielberg from a story created by George Lucas and Philip Kaufman. The movie turned Harrison Ford's Indiana Jones into one of the most recognizable characters in film history. Ford actually wasn't a big fan of snakes, making the Well of Souls sequence especially more appropriate. And the famous scene where Indy simply shoots the swordsman came out about partially because Ford was sick during filming and a lengthy fight wasn't going to be practical. This movie earned 8 Academy Award nominations, including Best Picture from 1981. I'm making this up as I go. Of course, that's Raiders of the Lost Ark. I think that was the first in the Indiana Jones series, wasn't it? There you go. Your retro movie quote of the day here at the What's a Josh broadcast. We'll do it again tomorrow.
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